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8: How can researchers help disrupt one of the most serious threats facing our nation today? 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
9: The fentanyl arrives in 2 primary ways. One comes directly from China to individuals who press it into pills in this country. But there is also a tremendous shipment to Mexico that is then shipped across the border.
8: Louise Shelley is a U.S. National Science Foundation-supported researcher whose group has joined the extraordinary efforts of federal, state, and local law enforcement officers on the front lines of the nation's fight against drug trafficking by using their expertise in international criminal enterprises to help law enforcement efforts in dismantling the criminal organizations that threaten American communities.
9: And with a small team, within 2 months, we started disrupting these supply chains because it worked according to this pattern that had already been identified in human trafficking research.
8: The ingenuity of the American people is being put on display as bold policy actions combine with the creativity and dedication of law enforcement professionals to combat this evolving threat of drug trafficking and protect American lives. Learn more about this research in NSF's Discovery Files podcast, Fentanyl and Illicit Trafficking.
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12: Hundreds of lawsuits allege that infant formula has harmed preterm babies. But when a possible injury occurs, what happens next is largely up to formula makers. I'm Rachel Spears, and this is your KFF Health News Minute. Federal rules say manufacturers must investigate complaints and tell the FDA if they find a direct relationship between the baby food they make and an infant's death. The FDA told KFF Health News it found no records showing such a link after searching decades of files. 4 years after the Supreme Court overturned Roe v. Wade, the number of abortions continues to climb. People are turning to doctors like Angel Foster via telehealth to get around local abortion bans.
13: Now that people know that they can get safe, fast, effective, affordable care through the mail, there's no going back.
12: Nearly 1 in 3 abortions in the U.S. last year relied on telehealth. There's more at kffhealthnews.org.
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0: Jim Basquel back on the baseball tonight. Post-game show on the heels of Game 2 Yankees-Rays from Tropicana Field. The Yankees won a hit in that 1-0 loss in the series opener, but had to feel good because they had their ace, Cam Schlittler, the odds-on favorite for Cy Young in the American League, on the bump in Mound 2. 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Opposing Schlittler, Freddy Peralta, and he had an 8-pitch, 1-2-3 first inning for the home team Rays. Bottom one, Yankees D came up shoddy. Very first batter, Ryan McMahon, an Aaron and Yandy Diaz grounder. Jonathan Aranda followed with a single pass to shifted infield, so you had two on. Junior Caminero at the dish.
15: 2-2 pitch, and it's a chopper to short. Lombard up the middle. Backhand flip to second one. A falling throw to first, and it gets away from Garcia. Here comes Diaz in to score. And chaos ensues on the base pass as Caminero goes headfirst into second base. He's in there safely. Chisholm tried to go the extra mile. He threw it away from Garcia at first. And in the bottom of the first, it's the Rays up 1-0 over the Yankees.
0: Indeed, they call it a fielder's choice. Error on a throw. No twin killing. Jazz Chisholm pass first there. And it gets the game's first run on the board. That's two errors right there. Then catcher's interference gave him three errors, but Cam Schlittler would pitch out of that frame. More pitches in the inning for him, but the damage, one run in that opening frame. 65 years since the Yankees had three errors in the first inning of a playoff game, but it happened on this night. In the second inning, Spencer Jones hit a towering pop-up to center field, hit the roof. It was caught by Victor Mesa Jr., the right fielder, ruled an out. That was part of a 1-2-3 frame for Freddy Peralta as well, so six up, six down for him. Johnny DeLuca just missed a home run leading off the bottom of the second inning, but again, despite a double to lead off the frame, Schlittler got out of that as well. Three no-hit innings for Freddy Peralta on 36 pitches. The Rays had two hits in the third, but left him on. Six stranded through three for the home team. Would it cost him? Well, leading off, top four, Ben Rice.
15: 2-2 pitch, swinging a high fly right field, and Ben Rice has the Yankees on the board. It's a tie game at one. Rice goes yard. He rounds second base, heading for third. The Yankees' third base dugout is jubilant. He was the star of the wild card series, and he brings them to life here in the division series. A 1-1 game in the fourth.
0: Indeed. Game even. Schlittler, bottom of half, 9-pitch, 1-2-3 frame. First two Ks of the night for him. In the fifth inning, Austin Wells had a two-out double. Peralta then walked Ryan McMahon, and his night was done after 4 2/3. One run on the ball. They were on the board, I should say. Two on, two gone. Cam Boozer came in. That's left on left against Rice. He walked him. That loaded the bases for Cody Bellinger. It seemed at this juncture, all the momentum the Yankees' way.
15: The 0-2 pitch to Bellinger. Swing and a fly ball center field. DeLuca going back. He's at the warning track. He's at the wall. He makes the catch. Not much room to spare. 4-0-4 to straightaway center, and Bellinger came up just short. The Yankees leave the bases loaded in the top of the fifth, and it remains a 1-1 ball game.
0: Oh, so close for Bellinger. Warning track, fly out right there. Three ducks on that pond left. So bottom five, Aranda leadoff single. Caminero follows with a double. So just when you think Schlittler's settling in, they have second and third, nobody out, and then the Rays start playing some Rays baseball.
15: Left-handed batter waiting on an 0-1 pitch. Swinging a tapper right side of the infield. Chisholm charges, looks home, throws to first, and the Rays take the lead. Aranda scored from third. Chisholm would not have had a play at the plate. It's 2-1 Tampa Bay on a ground out by Liam Hicks here in the bottom of the fifth.
0: Yeah, productive out. Scores a run, moves the runner from second to third for Chandler Simpson.
15: And the pitch. Swinging a bouncing ball toward short. Lombard bobbles it and has no play. Caminero head first dive across home. home, and the Rays lead it 3-1 in the bottom of the fifth inning. Simpson safe at first.
0: Yeah, so two balls that didn't get out of the infield plate, a pair. That's the importance of getting a piece, if you will, because Schlittler's night would be done. 4 1/3 for Cam Schlittler, 76 pitches, 7 hits, 2 earned runs, just 2 Ks. That's the fewest he's had in a major league start. 2 strikeouts, same frame. Brent Hedrick in relief. You have 2nd and 3rd, 2 outs. The Brooklyn-born Richie Palacios at the dish.
15: Hedrick, 8th pitch, and Palacios lines it into center field. It's a base hit. Simpson scores with ease. Grisham's throw to the plate bounces off the mound and to the right up the first baseline, and it's 2 runs in. DeLuca scores behind Simpson, and the Rays have plated 4 in the 5th inning. It's Tampa Bay 5 and New York 1.
0: Yeah, made it from a 2-run game to a 4-run game, a 4-run frame for the home team, courtesy of Brooklyn's own Richie Palacios. 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Ian Seymour, 1-2-3 in the 6th, 1-2-3 in the 7th, 8th inning with 1 out, upstepped. It appeared the lone offense for the Yankees.
15: Kick the 0-1. And Rice clubs this toward the right field corner, and that ball is gone! A 2nd solo home run for Ben Rice. He did it in the 4th and rejuvenates the Yankees here in the 8th inning. Not done yet here on this Monday night in Florida. It's the Rays 5 and the Yankees 2 as the left foot of Ben Rice touches home plate.
0: Which was the lone blemish in the 3 innings of work for Seymour. For Ben Rice, 7th home run in 9 games played at Tropicana Field this year. It was a 5-2 game. That's your count when they gave the ball to Brian Baker, who had 41 saves in the regular season. He saved game one, that 1-0 game, and they went 1-2-3 in this one.
15: 2 out, it's Jazz Chisholm at the plate. First pitch swinging, 1 hopper to first. Aranda takes it to the bag, and the ball game is over. In the exact same way, game one ended, a ground out to first base. So it goes here in game number 2, and the Rays defeat the Yankees. The final score, 5-2. Tampa Bay is 1 victory away from the American League Championship Series, and they'll have that chance Wednesday night in New York City.
0: Peralta, the first 4 2/3. Boozer got the final out of the 5th. Seymour went 3. Baker closed it out. That's 4 pitchers giving up 4 hits. The Rays up 2 games to none in this series. Game 3 comes Wednesday, 7:30 Eastern is our coverage. It's from Yankee Stadium. Nick Martinez, Max Fried is your mound matchup there. The other American League series, surprise, surprise, keep this in mind. The Chicago White Sox were a 60-win team a year ago. Here in the division series against division rival, the Cleveland Guardians, having taken game one, looking to go up 2-0. They were down 2-1, 6th inning, 2 in scoring position, 2 outs for Braden Montgomery.
16: Now it's Braden Montgomery. Vargas at 3rd. Grichuk at 2nd, 2 outs. The pitch, line drive to right, slicing, and a fair ball into the corner for Braden Montgomery. Dug out by DeLauder. Scoring on the play is Vargas. Around 3rd, Grichuk scoring. And into 2nd, Braden Montgomery, the rookie right fielder, with a 2-run double. The White Sox take the lead. 3-2 Chicago.
0: Yeah, part of a 3-run frame in that 6th. All with 2 outs, those runs scored. They got the top side of the scoreboard. Sean Burke gave them 5 1/3 bulk innings out of that pen. Grant Taylor, who gave them a 4-inning save in the opener, gave them 4 outs on this day.
16: First base side of the hill, the turn from Taylor. And the 1-strike pitch. Swing and a ball hit in the air, left center field. Doyle going back. He's onto the track at the fence, leaps, and he makes the catch at the base of the fence in deep left center field, and that will do it, and the White Sox have taken a 2-0 lead in this series. Leaping catch by Doyle to end the ball game, and the White Sox win game 2 by a final of 4-3.
0: Roxy Bernstein, the call's right here on ESPN Radio. Sox up 2-0 in the series, 4-0 in this postseason. Game 3 from Wright Field in Chicago comes Wednesday. Our coverage comes your way at 3:30 Eastern. How about Will Venable, and how about his team up 2-0?
17: Yeah, I mean, I think that our club has been confident the entire year. I think what's special about us is that, you know, regardless of the previous day's results, that they come ready to play the next day. And so I'm not sure that there is momentum for us. So we really do a good job of turning the page, whether it's a good day or a bad day the previous day. These guys are coming ready to play and excited to get the job done. And I think that's a really special characteristic of our group, to kind of disassociate with yesterday, regardless of the results.
0: Can you say American League Manager of the Year? Because that's what he'll be. Tomorrow brings a pair of Game 3s from the National League. How about this mound matchup? Yoshi Yamamoto, Chris Sale, Dodgers, Braves. Series even at a game apiece. They do it from Truist Park. Dave O'Brien, Jessica Mendoza on the call. Our coverage comes your way at 5:30 Eastern. That's followed by the Brewers and Padres. Milwaukee looks to wrap the series in 3. But this time it's from Petco Park. Dustin May, Nick Pivetta, your starters. Milwaukee coming off that dramatic Jackson Chourio walk-off winner in Game 2. Our coverage comes your way at 9 Eastern. Boog Shabby, Doug Glanville on the call. These two franchises have never won the World Series, just like the Rays, who get a 5-2 win in Game 2, go up on the Yankees 2-0. Again, our next broadcast is Game 3 for the Dodgers and Braves tomorrow, 5:30 Eastern. Coming up next, it's game night for producer Taras Lejeski, technical director Camilo Ortiz, as well as Mike Cousins, Eduardo Perez, Tim Kirkshin, Jorge Castillo, and Mike Martino. I'm Jim Baskwell. 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
9: The fentanyl arrives in 2 primary ways. One comes directly from China to individuals who press it into pills in this country. But there is also a tremendous shipment to Mexico that is then shipped across the border.
18: Louis Shelley is a U.S. National Science Foundation-supported researcher whose group has joined the extraordinary efforts of federal, state, and local law enforcement officers on the front lines of the nation's fight against drug trafficking by using their expertise in international criminal enterprises to help law enforcement efforts in dismantling the criminal organizations that threaten American communities.
9: And with a small team, within 2 months, we started disrupting these supply chains because it worked according to this pattern that had already been identified in human trafficking research.
18: The ingenuity of the American people is being put on display as bold policy actions combine with the creativity and dedication of law enforcement professionals to combat this evolving threat of drug trafficking and protect American lives. Learn more about this research in NSF's Discovery Files podcast, Fentanyl and Illicit Trafficking.
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0: attention back to Monday Night Football as the Falcons got the victory over the New Orleans Saints. And we'll hear from the Falcons head coach, Kevin Stefanski. 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

0: Kevin, Canty, and Michelle are unsportsmanlike.
1: And there's the touch of the knee, and that will be that. And the Falcons are on to the Ravens.
2: They look like they have improved greatly. 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
3: 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Like, it just brings out a different energy, and I just love it for this team.
4: 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But execution was at a high level in a ton of areas. The big thing here is getting home and getting to work on a short
5: 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Just not satisfied. 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
6: 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Why would I want to do that? I thought it was an innocent statement. Now I have no choice. Jeez. The NFL put out a

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21: How can researchers help disrupt one of the most serious threats facing our nation today? Over the past year, more than 80,000 of our fellow citizens have died from drug overdoses, as deadly drugs like fentanyl have flooded into our cities and towns, falling into the hands of our children, siblings, parents, friends, and neighbors, and leaving devastation in their wake.

0: awake.
1: The fentanyl arrives in two primary ways. One comes directly from China to individuals who press it into pills in this country. But there is also a tremendous shipment to Mexico that is then shipped across the border.
0: Louise Shelley is a U.S. National Science Foundation-supported researcher whose group has joined the extraordinary efforts of federal, state, and local law enforcement officers on the front lines of the nation's fight against drug trafficking by using their expertise in international criminal enterprises to help law enforcement efforts in dismantling the criminal organizations that threaten American communities.
1: And with a small team, within 2 months, we started disrupting these supply chains because it worked according to this pattern that had already been identified in human trafficking research.
0: The ingenuity of the American people is being put on display as bold policy actions combine with the creativity and dedication of law enforcement professionals to combat this evolving threat of drug trafficking and protect American lives. Learn more about this research in NSF's Discovery Files podcast, Fentanyl and Illicit Trafficking.

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3: 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A coverage disruption could be fatal. I'm Jackie Fortier, and this is your KFF Health News Minute. Darian Blackman switched to a new health insurer. Then came 6 weeks of confusion. Which plan would cover medication he needed after a heart transplant? Here's his wife, Sonia Smith.
4: He received some of his medications, but not all of them.
3: Blackman later collapsed and died. This couple's situation was extreme, but many Americans struggle to continue treatment as they switch to cheaper health plans. More states want to shame employers that use your tax dollars to cover health costs for their low-income workers. Some California lawmakers want to publicly identify large companies with employees enrolled in Medicaid. New Jersey will start fining businesses that have at least 50 employees on the government health insurance program. There's more at kffhealthnews.org.
5: New rules that require millions of Americans to work to access Medicaid are stricter than many expected. I'm Katherine Houghton, and this is your KFF Health News Minute. Some people are likely to get exemptions, but it's not enough to have a serious medical condition like cancer. Trump administration regulations say Medicaid enrollees will have to prove they're too sick to work. Consumer advocates say doing that could be hard, and many people who should qualify for an exemption could lose coverage instead. The Federal Family and Medical Leave Act protects people's jobs, but Jocelyn Fry, president of the National Partnership for Women and Families, says
6: it has its limitations, and one of them is that it's unpaid leave.
5: Two-thirds of people who qualify for FMLA leave said they can't afford to go without a paycheck. Most Americans say people should get paid for the time they take off work to care for aging family members. There's more at kffhealthnews.org.

0: survived a terrible, terrible moment in our history.
1: The most unsportsmanlike moment of the day.
2: That was terrible.
3: Was not a great look.
4: I'm just going to play Yankee highlights of them on defense. Oh, no, that's...
5: Could a lot of blunders.
4: Could have been the most unsportsmanlike moments of the day. Four errors for the Yankees last night. Could have been ruled five. All right, hello, Michelle's mom and Evan Cohen
6: blah,
4: with
6: blah,
4: you.
6: Blah, blah, blah, blah.
5: Was that three in the first inning?
4: Three in the first inning.
5: Yeah.
4: Mm-hmm. Yeah. With a guy who was acquired for defense in Ryan McMahon.
5: No, no, how we feel about that.
6: It was a utter disaster, Pat. Hit it. Blah, blah, blah, blah, blah.
4: That was Nuno's reaction. Go back on the podcast and listen. Smalls, let's do what we normally do during this time of day, obviously.
5: Okay.
4: Let's talk some Utah Jazz.
5: Was waiting for it, Ev.
4: Blake Hinson.
5: Clearly.
4: On the Jazz, interviewed, post-game, preseason game. I actually think you're going to get a kick out of this. Here's Blake Hinson of the Utah Jazz.
7: I can help out, but I can go get coffee. I can maybe make a shot. I can talk to somebody. I can watch your dog. I just want to be a part of the program.
4: I love this guy.
5: Hell yeah, Blake.
4: I love this guy.
5: Whatever the team needs.
4: Oh, my God. I love this guy. My new favorite player. He's on the team last year, played in 14 games. I've never heard of him.
5: I like how he led with coffee, not led with making a shot.
4: That's a great observation. It's like, hey, what can you do to help the team? I can get coffee.
5: Maybe make a shot.
4: Maybe like a rebound goes first and then the coffee?
8: But, Ed, you should hire him to be your new maid.
4: I'm pleased with the maid services we have. I actually think...
5: Services, plural. No, you pick up on that guy.
8: Oh, wow.
4: It's a company or whatever. I actually think I have the same cleaning service as another ESPN person, but I've never taught the ESPN.
5: How do you know this?
4: Because the person told me.
5: The housekeepers are chatting?
4: Yeah.
5: Comparing notes?
4: Yeah,
5: who has a
4: seriously.
5: Nicer place? Who's messier?
4: That's... I don't know.
5: Do you think they have their own power ranking systems of ESPN personalities'
4: definitely.
5: Homes that they clean?
4: Definitely.
5: The messiest? Number one.
9: Well, number one.
6: Is it messiest or who gives the best holiday gift?
5: Or who tips?
6: Yeah, who tips the best?
4: I don't know what we tip. I have no idea.
5: You should know these things.
1: Number 10.
4: 10?
8: Yeah, you've dropped down the rankings. You don't even know what you're tipping.
4: Well, I'm sure
5: yeah,
4: we
5: what
4: tip
5: if you're
4: something.
5: Not tipping?
4: I'm sure we do.
5: But what if your lovely wife thinks you're handling the tip?
6: I don't think she's thinking
4: no,
6: that way.
4: No, I don't think that's happening. Anyway, all right. So Eli Manning cast last night had a comment on the refs.
10: Seriously. I mean, if you don't touch anybody, you get over 35 these days.
11: After the play, personal foul, unnecessary roughness, kicking team number 33, a 15-yard penalty.
10: Hey, are the refs lifting more these days? Are they lifting more weights these days, the refs? It's just tighter shirts.
12: Just tighter shirts.
10: Yeah. Yeah. All smalls.
12: Got a boys medium on.
4: Shout out to you.
5: All smalls. Shout out to me. On the
4: do we up. Think... that refs are wearing tighter shirts because they're lifting more. We don't talk enough, to steal a Smallsism, we don't talk enough about the physical appearance of referees, I guess.
5: I'm glad we're finally bringing
4: we're finally
5: up.
4: There. Do you think refs are just lifting more because they're on camera more and they go viral more? Do they just wear tighter shirts? Give me your thoughts on the fitness of referees, Smalls.
5: I would like to defer my time to our fitness guru and a guy who always will lift up his sleeves a little bit to let the camera see the guns. Nuno, what are your thoughts on the fitness of the refs?
6: Here's the thing, Evan. I think what happened was we had Ed Hockley, gun
4: jacked.
6: Show, right? Like,
4: yeah.
6: We always, yep. It was always common about that. Now I think a lot of those guys are health conscious and they all look pretty jacked. So I think it's just a common thing at this point in time that like refs are jacked.
8: They're in their hot ref era.
4: Why do referees...
5: Wait, are the refs baddies?
4: What? Some of them. Why do referees in basketball have to wear pants?
5: Wait, hold on. Nuno, say that again.
6: I think a lot of them are probably in their zaddy era, right? Because they're all like older. You know, I think a lot of them probably in their 50s. So the 50s, early 60s probably have grandkids at this point in time.
5: Mm. A whole clique of zaddies in the referee ranks in the NFL. I love this.
8: Is that what era you're in, Nuno?
5: Your zaddy era?
8: Almost.
4: A month and a half away, basically.
6: Oh, yeah, we ain't talking about that.
4: We Nuno just did.
5: Is almost a certified zaddy.
8: Mm. Yes.
4: Okay, what's weirder? Here we go. You have to tell me the weirdest.
8: Calling Nuno zaddy's weirder.
5: I'm so into this. I love this
4: the
5: conversation.
4: The weirdest wardrobe in sports. Here are your choices. Refs in basketball having to wear pants. Explain that one. Managers in baseball.
2: It's baseball.
4: In full uniform.
5: Manager in a full uniform.
4: Hold on. But what about wearing cleats?
5: A manager in a full uniform is still very odd to me.
2: We need to make this happen for other sports. I maintain that I want to see Andy Reid in the pads and the helmet.
4: Full pads.
8: Why are NBA refs in slacks?
4: Thank you, Pat. Nobody picked up on that. That is so backwards.
5: That is weird.
4: They're wearing, like, and I don't even think they're warm up like athleisure because it was long before athleisure.
5: No, it's like regular pants.
4: Right.
8: They're pants you'd see like a waiter wearing.
5: It's almost a trouser.
4: Smalls, you and I have a good friend that is obsessed with NBA referees, and we need to ask this person that. I don't want to say the name.
5: Okay.
4: But the point is, we have a friend that is obsessed with NBA referees, and I'd like this person to get to the bottom of why they're in trousers running up and down the court.
5: Should it be alarming that we have a mutual friend who's obsessed with NBA referees? Of all things to be obsessed with. I don't know why that one.
4: Let's go back to the Manning cast, because there was maybe a name change for Eli per his brother.
10: Is it true that when I was born, you told mom that you wanted to name me Herschel Walker Manning? That is a fact. You know, Herschel and the Georgia Bulldogs had spent several trips down to the Sugar Bowl down in New Orleans, and we were fortunate enough to go to practice and see what a stud he was. He was a hero of mine, and we lobbied hard for that. I thought Herschel Walker Manning had a nice ring to it, and I think I've told Herschel that story before, and he loves it, and I think mom and dad gave it, you know, a decent consideration, but at the last minute made a pivot.
4: I think that's Cooper Manning who's saying that. I got to tell you, Herschel Walker Manning as a name, blindly number one overall pick. I mean, every Manning's going to be. I saw literally tweets this morning about Marshall Manning and where he may go to high school. That's Peyton's son. Herschel Manning sounds like a number one overall
5: Herschel
4: pick.
5: Herschel Walker Manning.
4: That's what I'm saying.
2: Over Mozambique?
4: Yeah.
5: I don't know.
8: What about Kenneth Walker Cohen?
4: Kenneth Walker Cohen?
8: Pretty good.
4: No, it's not.
8: The third.
4: It's terrible. All right, Pat, we got to leave time for this because you are most passionate about this. The Dodgers have a brand new item that they are going to serve to their fans for the postseason in baseball. Pat Costello, I sent it to you. Pat's in on it. Go ahead, Pat. What is it?
8: It's a churro waffle ice cream sandwich, and it looks unbelievable.
4: Now you're a Dodgers guy.
5: Whoa.
8: I mean, I've been in on the Dodgers this postseason because they're playing the Braves.
5: Do we forgive them for not printing the tickets for their one lifelong fan? Because maybe the funds went to make this creation, the churro waffle ice cream sandwich?
8: If that's what it took, then that's fine.
4: Yeah. Looks good.
8: It looks amazing.
4: I'm not a churro guy, but this looks good.
5: You're not a churro person?
4: No.
5: Churros, elite dessert item. Elite.
8: Elite?
5: Oh my gosh, elite. It's like a cinnamon sugar funnel cake with various dipping sauces.
8: I mean, maybe in
5: caramel,
8: like the top.
5: You could go melted chocolate.
8: Top 10.
5: A little whipped cream action. Oh, churros. You're never going to see me deny a churro.
4: That's a wannabe Chipwich, which I'm in on. Chipwiches all the way. Love them. Golic's up next. We are on a Wednesday. We're on Sports
6: Tonight. Blah, blah, blah, blah, blah.
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16: 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But there is also a tremendous shipment to Mexico that is then shipped across the border.
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16: And with a small team, within 2 months, we started disrupting these supply chains because it worked according to this pattern that had already been identified in human trafficking research.
15: The ingenuity of the American people is being put on display as bold policy actions combine with the creativity and dedication of law enforcement professionals to combat this evolving threat of drug trafficking and protect American lives. 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
11: How can researchers help disrupt one of the most serious threats facing our nation today? Over the past year, more than 80,000 of our fellow citizens have died from drug overdoses, as deadly drugs like fentanyl have flooded into our cities and towns, falling into the hands of our children, siblings, parents, friends, and neighbors, and leaving devastation in their wake.
12: The fentanyl arrives in two primary ways. One comes directly from China to individuals who press it into pills in this country. But there is also a tremendous shipment to Mexico that is then shipped across the border.
11: Louise Shelley is a U.S. National Science Foundation-supported researcher whose group has joined the extraordinary efforts of federal, state, and local law enforcement officers on the front lines of the nation's fight against drug trafficking by using their expertise in international criminal enterprises to help law enforcement efforts in dismantling the criminal organizations that threaten American communities.
12: And with a small team, within 2 months, we started disrupting these supply chains because it worked according to this pattern that had already been identified in human trafficking research.
11: The ingenuity of the American people is being put on display as bold policy actions combine with the creativity and dedication of law enforcement professionals to combat this evolving threat of drug trafficking and protect American lives. Learn more about this research in NSF's Discovery Files podcast, Fentanyl and Illicit Trafficking.
13: New rules that require millions of Americans to work to access Medicaid are stricter than many expected. I'm Katherine Houghton, and this is your KFF Health News Minute. Some people are likely to get exemptions, but it's not enough to have a serious medical condition like cancer. Trump administration regulations say Medicaid enrollees will have to prove they're too sick to work. Consumer advocates say doing that could be hard, and many people who should qualify for an exemption

0: could lose coverage instead. The Federal Family and Medical Leave Act protects people's jobs, but Jocelyn Fry, president of the National Partnership for Women and Families, says
1: it has its limitations, and one of them is that it's unpaid leave.
0: Two-thirds of people who qualify for FMLA leave said they can't afford to go without a paycheck. Most Americans say people should get paid for the time they take off work to care for aging family members. There's more at kffhealthnews.org.
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0: on my screen. The Papal Ferula, ferula is Latin for rod, is the pastoral staff used in the Catholic Church by the Pope. It's a rod with a knob on top, surmounted by a cross. It differs from a crosier, the staff carried by the other Latin church bishops, which is curved or bent at the top in the style of a shepherd's crook. So, point on the board for Devin. Idea for the White Sox.
1: You said papal. Wouldn't it be papal?
0: I said papal.
2: You said papal.
0: I said papal.
2: Yeah, it's fine. It's fine.
0: You said poped. So
1: yeah, you said papal.
0: It's 6-1, half dozen of the other.
1: No, it's papal.
0: It's, you know what? It is an incredible idea that we are happy to give to them. The MLB postseason is on ESPN Radio. It continues today with a doubleheader beginning at 6 p.m. Eastern. 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We spent an inordinate amount of time before the show today trying to figure out which Catholic mass banger you would play for the Pope going out to the mound.
1: And serves 100 ships a day, lonely sailor.
2: I don't know if this is in it.
1: Pass the time away and talk about their home.
3: I bet the Pope likes this song.
1: It's a great song, I don't think this would be it.
0: Pope Leo is 71 years old, so this song is definitively in his wheelhouse.
1: Oh, there's no doubt about it. What would be his place, his song, walking out to the mound?
0: Well, that's what we were saying, is the Catholic Church, and you know, listen, I grew up Catholic, you raised as Catholic, I spent a lot of time in Mass. Like, high key, there's some bangers in church. There's some songs that can get the crowd hype. Especially when you think about the Christmas Mass songs. And like, you know, The Bread of Life, Raise You Up on Eagle's Wings, all these songs potentially work. I feel like we've got a lot to play with here.
1: Yeah, one of my favorites. Because let's also be honest, there are songs that just don't hit, right? That you're singing, and you're like, yeah, this one just doesn't really hit. I Will Raise You Up is one of the great ones, without question. I love belting that one out. But yeah, it's not going to happen, but boy, oh boy. And I was reading up on his security. His security has to be between 19 and 30. And when they're hired, when they're first hired, they have to be unmarried, which don't know why, but they have to be unmarried.
0: Boy, that seems like unfair. As someone that once dated in West Hartford, Connecticut, and found that a pretty challenging exercise, I have to imagine dating in Vatican City is probably not the easiest thing in the world. So it feels like a tough hand you're dealing those guys, but the outfits go so hard. So I guess there has to be some give and take on that. It's the Golics here on ESPN Radio, the ESPN app, Mike Golic Jr. and Mike Golic Sr. While we wait to see if the White Sox will scoop up our incredible idea, we must now do the checkup from the neck up. The NFL quarter poll, trying to figure out what we know. 888-729-3776, 888-SAY-ESPN. If you are out there listening right now, what do you know? Could be about your team, could be looking around the NFL through a quarter of the season right now. We've got some ideas here that we want to throw out here, and I'll start with this one because there's no better place to start than the top. Do we know that the Chiefs are back to being the AFC measuring stick now through the first quarter of the season? Are you buying that?
1: I think I am. Obviously, the other top teams, Jacksonville, the Bills, which just lost to the Patriots. Patriots with a nice game, need to work on their consistency. I'm not putting the Raiders, even though they played a heck of a game against the Chiefs, in that category just yet. So I do think it's the Chiefs. You got Mahomes back playing well, and you have a friggin' running game. Kenneth Walker by far the leading rusher in the NFL. I mean, that has been an incredible find for them.
0: The one I struggle with on here is Jacksonville, just because I think they're a really complete, balanced football team so far. They've just been kind of steady. And with the Chiefs, the one thing about Kenneth Walker is it can feel a little boom or bust at times. It is big plays that have sustained their diet, which is what you brought him here for. Like, I'm not going to go too far in this, because that was the expectation based on what we saw him do for the world champion Seahawks last year. And I'll definitely agree. I think we do know this purely because it's also the Chiefs. It's a franchise that's been there and has the pedigree. For Jacksonville, year one under Liam Cohen went great. The fact that they've started this hot in year two is a great sign. What about this, Dad? The 49ers are more than just a great offense right now. Do we know that for sure? Do you trust them as a complete football team?
1: I believe I do. And they go through so many injuries. They're not letting teams rush for over 100 yards against them. The passing attack defense has been pretty good. They're top 10 overall defensively. They may be the most complete team out there right now. We know the power of the offense, even though, wow, it certainly shifted. But, boy, Deebo Samuel coming back has been an absolute coup. George Kittle coming back from injury has been incredible, and CMC is what he is. So I think they may be the most complete team in the NFL.
0: It feels like, and unfortunately, it might be, I guess, a little bit saturated at this point with the conversation around him. Ben Johnson's probably the other one that you talk about here with the injuries they've sustained, especially a quarterback. Yeah. But early coach of the year candidates, Kyle Shanahan, yes, and Ben Johnson, both,
1: yeah,
0: considering what they've had to weather with these teams. The 49ers going back to the preseason, and Ben Johnson since the year began.
1: And let's keep going with Chicago of how well they do without their starting quarterback, right? I mean, that's, you know, they have the Packers, the Falcons, the Patriots, the Seahawks. We don't know how long Caleb Williams is going to be out. Could be as much as 6 weeks. So that's going to be a big test for Ben Johnson and this offense, keeping their head above water while their quarterback's out.
0: And, I mean, they've already won two games without starting two different backup quarterbacks. Yep. Like, right now, that's got to be your early leader for Coach of the Year. And
1: agreed,
0: at this point, like, if we're trying to, you know, give the mantle of best offensive coordinator in the NFL, Ben Johnson with a bullet, right? We've got some great ones. Kyle Shanahan is probably still in that mix. Sean McVay is having to kind of work through some interesting things as he's had Puka Nacua in and out of the lineup, thin at receiver. But it's hard to look away from what Ben Johnson's done over the last 2 years with the Chicago Bears and what he cooked up for his two backup quarterbacks so far to start this season. The Golics at ESPN Radio trying to figure out what we know through the quarter poll. What about this, Dad? The Minnesota Vikings, undefeated or a legit contender right now in the NFC?
1: Man, I don't know. I don't know if they're offense can now, again, they've had quarterback back and forth issues going on. Let's see if Kyler Murray can stay out there. Their offense just isn't producing a whole lot. The defense is fantastic, and quite honestly, when you have a great defense, you're going to be in every game, which they can be. But that offense is going to have to start giving a little bit more.
0: Yeah, I'd agree. And we talked about this the other week a little bit with Dominique Foxworth on the show. You just got Kyler Murray back after being banged up, so I'll grant you a little bit of grace like we talked about with Michael Penix Jr., but you've still got some weapons around this offense that have certainly been a little bit banged up, you know, Justin Jefferson. I do think that at some point we're right to look at Kevin O'Connell and go, it's got to look a little bit better than this sooner now. I know these aren't perfect, but Kyler Murray is a talented former first-round reclamation project. You guys jettisoned J.J. McCarthy for a reason. You got to support this defense that's going out here and holding this thing up right now like Atlas with the world. How about this? CeeDee Lamb is carrying the Dallas Cowboys passing attack. Do we feel like that game against the Houston Texans restored your faith in the Dallas Cowboys, knowing what we know about them? Or is that more about, hey, Houston's got more problems than we anticipated?
1: I think like anything else, it's a little bit of both, right? But CeeDee Lamb, I mean, in his games this year had 5, 8, 7, and 17 a reception. So we knew they had a very, very good offense. That was never going to be in doubt. It's a Super Bowl worthy offense, right? We've always talked about that Super Bowl worthy offense, but the defense needs to come along for the ride.
0: Yes, and there were signs of life, albeit against a Houston Texans offensive line that maybe I overestimated a little bit going into the season in a game where it was great on great, supposedly in the matchup against the Texans defense, and CeeDee Lamb made it feel like anything but. So 888-729-3776, if you've got something you know through a quarter of the NFL season, or at the Golics on social media. 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Coming up next, Eagles fans were none too happy after their loss to the Rams. You'll hear exactly why next on the Golics.
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22: The fentanyl arrives in 2 primary ways. One comes directly from China to individuals who press it into pills in this country. But there is also a tremendous shipment to Mexico that is then shipped across the border.
21: Louis Shelley is a U.S. National Science Foundation-supported researcher whose group has joined the extraordinary efforts of federal, state, and local law enforcement officers on the front lines of the nation's fight against drug trafficking by using their expertise in international criminal enterprises to help law enforcement efforts in dismantling the criminal organizations that threaten American communities.
22: And with a small team, within 2 months, we started disrupting these supply chains because it worked according to this pattern that had already been identified in human trafficking research.
21: The ingenuity of the American people is being put on display as bold policy actions combine with the creativity and dedication of law enforcement professionals to combat this evolving threat of drug trafficking and protect American lives. Learn more about this research in NSF's Discovery Files podcast, Fentanyl and Illicit Trafficking.
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1: 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We're on a mission. 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We've enlisted your help. 888-729-3776. Let's go to Andre in New York. Andre, you're on the Golix. What do you know?
2: So I am a... First off, how you guys doing today?
1: Doing well. How you doing?
2: All right. So I'm a Tampa Bay Bucs fan. So First off, I can tell you we are hot garbage. That's right now. But here's the problem. If you look at it, we let Liam Cohen go. Look at that offense. Dave Canales, Carolina. Look at that offense. We also have proof of concept with Zach Robinson. He got hired as the OC. Our offense is hot garbage. But if you look at the Falcons, obviously even last night, competent QB play, look at that offense. So we've basically made the wrong hires. And, you know, Todd Bowles, they said if he's on the hot seat, well, he's literally sitting and facing Mercury right now next to the sun.
3: Well, yeah, I mean,
1: Trey, we appreciate the call.
3: There was the thought last year that Todd Bowles would be gone, but they kept him obviously for another year. Or so, and then your coaching staff gets poached as well. You re-sign, you know, Baker Mayfield. You go through that whole issue with him and end up re-signing him, and then he gets hurt and kind of everything breaks down. We've seen this song and dance before, but yeah, Todd Bowles is clearly sitting on the sun right now.
1: It's also hard to say you made the wrong hire. The ones you hired were so good they got head coaching jobs. It's hard to continue to replenish when year after year your coordinator hires are so good they become head coaches.
3: The thought was, I'm sure from the caller, do it like Buffalo did, right? Fire your head coach, hire your OC.
1: Sure.
3: You know, fire your head coach, hire Liam Cohen. But again, hindsight's always 20/20.
1: Well, we are doing nothing but moving forward on here. It's time to take a look and a listen around the world of sports. Let's play a little clip check.
0: Some takes age well.
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0: And some don't.
5: Somebody else we should appreciate. It would happen to be a gentleman by the name of Mike Golic.
0: This is Clip Check.
6: Check, check, check, one, two, check.
0: With the Golix.
1: All right, clip check. We got plenty of wild and interesting sound here. The first quarter of the NFL season has been incredible, but sports overall has been giving. Devin, what are we starting with here?
7: All right, the Eagles lost to the Rams in heartbreaking fashion. They were up by a lot of points in the fourth quarter, and they still lost. The fans coming out of Lincoln Financial were distraught. CBS Philadelphia caught a couple of them. Here they are.
8: Coach doesn't kick a field goal. It's bad coaching again. Sirianni blew the game again for the times.
9: We could have been up 1 point, up 2 points. Nick Sirianni. I'm sorry, Nick Sirianni gotta go.
10: Nick ain't it.
11: Nick is cute. He's angry. He can scream, but he doesn't make the team come out of halftime and be the team. What's happening at halftime? Are we eating meatball subs?
7: Senior, obviously you know the Eagles fans well. Thoughts?
3: Oh, this isn't shocking at all. The Eagles fans can be tougher on the Eagles than any opponent by far. You know, we were talking about Carolina during the broadcast, Ryan Radke and I. Carolina goes to Philly. Ryan said, what do they have to deal with? I said, they don't have to deal with anything. I said, those fans are ticked at the Eagles. That's where the ire is going to be going. And you heard it from the non-sober fans there being interviewed leaving the stadium.
1: I can't think of anything else as a pregame puker other than how devastating to me and everyone on the team a halftime meatball sub would have been.
3: Oh,
1: I mean, just a hellish display of acid reflux coming up all over. God forbid I was wearing road whites. That would have been hell on earth. Devin, what else we got?
7: Devin Bush, the Bears linebacker, was talking about what happened after their easy win against the Jets. Here he is in the locker room.
12: It's fun, man. We got to get ourselves in more situations like that so we can offer the ball back as much as possible. You know, as you can see, that, you know, they're capable of doing a lot of great things. Holding the ball for, 42 minutes is kind of wild. Probably one of the easiest NFL games I didn't play it in. I'm not sore at all, so it's great.
13: Yeah, what was that like on the sideline? The offensive ball?
12: Yeah, it was boring. I got bored. I got bored a couple times. I had to stay warm just in case. I knew we had a couple sudden change moments, but you know, I feel like that got the defense going. We had an opportunity to get put in situations where we got to step up and play to our standard. So it was good.
7: Senior, as a defensive player, how nice is it when the offense just is on the field the entire game?
3: I mean, you kind of feel like a kicker barely playing and getting paid, right?
1: I mean, stealing money.
3: Yeah. I mean, listen, I'd like to know. I should have done this research, but someone else can do it quicker than me. The Jets had 32 plays. When was the last time we had a team have 32 plays? I mean, I completely understand what Devin Bush is saying. You barely had to do anything. 42 minutes. Over almost 43 minutes, the Bears had the ball. The Jets had the ball for just over 17 minutes. I mean, you're not kidding. You don't have to ice down at all after that game.
1: I mean, you called the game this weekend with Notre Dame on the road against North Carolina that was almost that skewed. Notre Dame, yeah. 20 rushing attempts in the third quarter. Defense is chilling.
3: Yeah, talk to the Jets defense to see what their response is for being on the field for 42 minutes a game. I bet it'd be a little different.
1: All right, Devin, we have time for one more.
7: Yeah, we do. Michelle Smallman, Unsportsmanlike host, was on Unsportsmanlike and said Mike McDaniel's time as the Chargers OC could be very short. Take a listen.
10: Jim Harbaugh saying Mike McDaniel's job is not in jeopardy, but I don't know how through 4 weeks we can say that that's going to remain the same if this continues. The offensive line looks terrible. Penalties everywhere. Justin Herbert is throwing interceptions. He's essentially through 4 weeks looked like a shell of himself. The offense as a whole is really struggling.
7: All right, I'm going to get your reaction on that. I did a little research on the offensive plays. The record is 28 offensive plays by the Cleveland Browns against the Steelers on September 12th, 1999.
3: Wow.
7: So the Jets are only four off of the record.
1: Wow. Jesus. Terrifying. As far as Smalls goes here, watching the Chargers back, the job of Mike McDaniel play designs is supposed to be to get the defense off balance, to confuse them and to give easier opportunities for your offense. It seems like it's having an effect, that effect, on the Chargers' offense.
3: Yeah.
1: I mean, people going in different directions. There seems to be no rhyme or reason. It seems like a bunch of cool plays strung together without as much coherence as you'd like.
3: Yeah, and obviously you can't manage injuries, right? I mean, you can't just decide, you can't pick those. So the O-line has been hurt, so tough to come back from, but it all falls on the coach calling the plays.
1: Or does it fall on the officials? Why we've seen more of a ref show than ever to start this season. Next.
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22: 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Over the past year,
2: More than 80,000 of our fellow citizens have died from drug overdoses, as deadly drugs like fentanyl have flooded into our cities and towns, falling into the hands of our children, siblings, parents, friends, and neighbors, and leaving devastation in their wake.
16: The fentanyl arrives in two primary ways. One comes directly from China to individuals who press it into pills in this country. But there is also a tremendous shipment to Mexico that is then shipped across the border.
2: Louis Shelley is a U.S. National Science Foundation-supported researcher whose group has joined the extraordinary efforts of federal, state, and local law enforcement officers on the front lines of the nation's fight against drug trafficking by using their expertise in international criminal enterprises to help law enforcement efforts in dismantling the criminal organizations that threaten American communities.
16: And with a small team, within 2 months, we started disrupting these supply chains because it worked according to this pattern that had already been identified in human trafficking research.
2: The ingenuity of the American people is being put on display as bold policy actions combine with the creativity and dedication of law enforcement professionals to combat this evolving threat of drug trafficking and protect American lives. Learn more about this research in NSF's Discovery Files podcast, Fentanyl and Illicit Trafficking.
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11: 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Over the past year, more than 80,000 of our fellow citizens have died from drug overdoses, as deadly drugs like fentanyl have flooded into our cities and towns, falling into the hands of our children, siblings, parents, friends, and neighbors, and leaving devastation in their wake.
12: The fentanyl arrives in 2 primary ways. One comes directly from China to individuals who press it into pills in this country. But there is also a tremendous shipment to Mexico that is then shipped across the border.
11: Louis Shelley is a U.S. National Science Foundation-supported researcher whose group has joined the extraordinary efforts of federal, state, and local law enforcement officers on the front lines of the nation's fight against drug trafficking by using their expertise in international criminal enterprises to help law enforcement efforts in dismantling the criminal organizations that threaten American communities.
12: And with a small team, within 2 months, we started disrupting these supply chains because it worked according to this pattern that had already been identified in human trafficking research.
11: The ingenuity of the American people is being put on display as bold policy actions combine with the creativity and dedication of law enforcement professionals to combat this evolving threat of drug trafficking and protect American lives. Learn more about this research in NSF's Discovery Files podcast, Fentanyl and Illicit Trafficking.
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0: rushing performance on Monday Night Football. Feeling pretty good going into this weekend. Could be even more reason as to why. The Golics here on ESPN Radio. 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Thanks to Bruce Arians for joining us early in this hour. Again, you miss any of that, check out the Golics wherever you get your podcasts. The Atlanta Falcons getting ready to face off against the Baltimore Ravens this weekend. And Lamar Jackson, who didn't finish this last weekend's game, was in a boot after the game, sprained his ankle. Now only an outside chance that he plays against Week 5 would mean the Falcons would have to contend with former Pro Bowler Snoop Huntley going out there as the backup quarterback. Jokes aside, Snoop Huntley went 8-9 in this Lamar Jackson stead this last week to hold off and get the Baltimore Ravens a finish win. But listen, what an opportunity. We talked about the Atlanta Falcons feeling like they found something offensively now that Michael Penix Jr. is back at the helm at quarterback. No Lamar Jackson out there. This is a ball game that feels much more wide open considering what we have seen from the Atlanta Falcons pass rush, especially bothering a quarterback who is not a two-time MVP.
1: Well, exactly right. And quite honestly, even if Lamar is out there, what a difference of Lamar Jackson when he isn't a running threat. I did a couple of their games last year when he was going through his injuries, and he was just not a running threat. And obviously with an ankle injury, even if he plays, I doubt he's going to be much of a running threat. It's just a different offense when he can't be that danger, when the defense has to go, uh-oh, is he going to pull it and hurt us with the run? So that's some trouble. For Baltimore, as you mentioned, against an Atlanta team that's flying pretty high right now.
0: But the trouble for Baltimore so far this season, we've talked about other teams dealing with the injury bug. The 49ers have been the poster child for this. Yeah. The Bears have won two games without their starting quarterback. But if you look at Baltimore now, you've had a soft tissue injury to your best wide receiver in Zay Flowers, who unlocks a part of this offense that doesn't exist elsewhere. Ronnie Stanley, your left tackle, has been in and out of games with injuries so far. The interior of your offensive line that was already remade post Linderbaum had to shift Venga Ioana, your first round pick at guard, into center.
1: Yeah.
0: Not only in the back half of the game, but to start this last week. So this has been a team that's been constantly shuffling the deck offensively in a way that makes their start in some ways more impressive, but also makes me very nervous about what the rest of the season looks like for them.
1: Yeah, it does. But this battle, I tell you what, Atlanta playing very well against the run, and all of a sudden you got to tackle Derrick Henry. Which, that's going to be a matchup I'm looking forward to seeing.
0: It certainly does, but the matchup of that interior offensive line for the Baltimore Ravens, if they are still that banged up against what's been the strength of that Atlanta Falcons defense, is certainly one that I'm imagining is going to keep Ravens fans up at night for a lot of this week. So you've got that to keep in mind for Lamar Jackson, unfortunately, in the early going of this season. And then, speaking of ankles, just get more bad news for the Los Angeles Chargers, who had Joe Alt, their all-world right tackle, who missed last season because of injury, leave with a neck injury during that game. And now Rashawn Slater dealing with a high ankle sprain on the other side after their loss to the Seahawks this weekend. The House of Horrors, as soon as I saw the Biadasz injury, I knew there was something that smelled off about this. And unfortunately, it's the same story that we've been hearing across multiple iterations of this franchise every year. And man, if you were holding out hope, like we talked about last week, that maybe, just maybe, Mike McDaniel's offense is complicated and was going to take a while to set in, having to reshuffle the deck up front in front of a quarterback who looks and feels a little bit lost right now in this offense is not the formula that's going to keep anyone there employed for very long.
1: Can you use an injury excuse for any team, given what the 49ers are doing with how banged up they are? It does seem different when your O-line is banged up more than anything else. But everybody just needs to point to San Francisco. Can you just point to them and say, look at all the injuries they have. They're still undefeated and one of the best teams in the NFL.
0: I think it makes me appreciate them more. Like normal teams, when you have injuries to this level at key positions, things go south in a hurry, and that's the expectation. I think it's the reason why, as we talk about these conversations already about potential coach of the year candidates, Kyle Shanahan's name's always going to be in there. And anytime this, honestly, during Kyle Shanahan's tenure in the 49ers, injury has been the one thing that's usually kept them out of the playoffs. We've seen that. And then last year, the house burned down around Christian McCaffrey, and it didn't matter, and they were still a great team in the toughest division in football last season. And now this year, it is an older roster with guys coming back off injury who's been banged up at key positions defensively. We've seen Nick Bosa off the field for them already this year. And Brock Purdy's responded by playing MVP football. And Christian McCaffrey's still there. And George Kittle is a nine-month wonder coming off an Achilles. So we might just have to accept that maybe on the other side of all that conversation about the substation is the fact that it's somehow giving the guys that remain superhuman powers to recover from injury even faster and play well into their third. You know what? Maybe that's the story that it's time to write. The magical powers. The substation is basically making the 49ers X-Men. Here is my column.
1: That's what we'll go with. We'll go with that instead of the other way. I agree with that.
0: It's probably at this point our best option right now. And as we get through the early portion of the season, I do think it's going to be interesting to keep in mind because we mentioned Lamar Jackson came out of the gate looking like an MVP candidate. Josh Allen has obviously gotten a lot of that. Now, Lamar Jackson, if he misses any extended time with this ankle injury, we'll wait to see what happens. Yeah. Caleb Williams was a guy that could have been in that conversation, missing extended time due to injury as well. It's going to open it up to an interesting conversation. Brock Purdy has no doubt earned his place at or near the top of this. But coming off Monday night, do we start to throw Bijan Robinson's name in there if it continues to look like this for the Falcons going forward? I feel like you have to.
1: Listen, Bijan Robinson, Kenneth Walker, C.D. Lamb. You know me, and the MVP is kind of like the Heisman Trophy, which I have a bad taste in my mouth for, that it's always a quarterback award. And hopefully Jeremiah Smith can break that. I know Travis Hunter did a couple years ago, but Jeremiah Smith can do it at Ohio State. I'd love to see a position player, and there's a couple in position to do that.
0: Just bitter you're not a Heisman voter like me. That's what this comes down to.
1: Well, you know, there's partly that as well.
0: It does. It smells a little bit like jealousy, and I don't know if that's
1: see what quarterback I can vote for?
0: You know what I'm curious about? Which quarterback would Rich Eisen vote for the Heisman? We'll ask him next here on ESPN Radio.
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14: Over the past year, more than 80,000 of our fellow citizens have died from drug overdoses, as deadly drugs like fentanyl have flooded into our cities and towns, falling into the hands of our children, siblings, parents, friends, and neighbors, and leaving devastation in their wake.
21: The fentanyl arrives in two primary ways. One comes directly from China to individuals who press it into pills in this country. But there is also a tremendous shipment to Mexico that is then shipped across the border.
14: Louise Shelley is a U.S. National Science Foundation-supported researcher whose group has joined the extraordinary efforts of federal, state, and local law enforcement officers on the front lines of the nation's fight against drug trafficking by using their expertise in international criminal enterprises to help law enforcement efforts in dismantling the criminal organizations that threaten American communities.
21: And with a small team, within 2 months, we started disrupting these supply chains because it worked according to this pattern that had already been identified in human trafficking research.
14: The ingenuity of the American people is being put on display as bold policy actions combine with the creativity and dedication of law enforcement professionals to combat this evolving threat of drug trafficking and protect American lives. Learn more about this research in NSF's Discovery Files podcast, Fentanyl and Illicit Trafficking.
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34: 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Today's guests. Super Bowl winning head coach Bruce Arians. ESPN college football analyst Josh Pate. Steelers defensive tackle Cam Hayward. Host of Netflix's The Puzzle Room, David Kwong. And now, it's Rich Eisen.
1: Well, hey, everybody. Welcome to this edition of The Rich Eisen Show here on this Tuesday. Our first guest is going to be Bruce Arians, and then Cam Hayward joins us in hour number three as a regular Tuesday guest, and his guest on his podcast is Bruce Arians.
37: Whoa.
1: I mean, go figure that. Josh Pate, is he going to do the puzzle room next with David Kwong? Because we're just trying to... Actually, the latest episode of that show on Netflix, the guests are me and Suze, and it's a bit of a hot mess. And you should watch it because it was a lot of fun to do.
37: I saw some clips.
1: 844-204-RICH is the number down. How are you, Chris Brockman?
37: Hey,
1: good to see you.
37: I'm excellent. What's up, man?
1: DJ Mikey D is in D's Nuts. Good to see you, man.
38: I'm drunk.
0: Thank you.
2: Good morning, Rich.
0: That was me last night watching the Yankees. Good to see you, TJ Jefferson. What's going on, man?
3: What's up, fellas? How's everybody doing?
0: We're good. Okay. We're good. So Bruce Arians is going to join us in about 15 minutes time. It'll be a lot of fun. So

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5: 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Over the past year, more than 80,000 of our fellow citizens have died from drug overdoses, as deadly drugs like fentanyl have flooded into our cities and towns, falling into the hands of our children, siblings, parents, friends, and neighbors, and leaving devastation in their wake.
6: The fentanyl arrives in two primary ways. One comes directly from China to individuals who press it into pills in this country. But there is also a tremendous shipment to Mexico that is then shipped across the border.
5: Louise Shelley is a U.S. National Science Foundation-supported researcher whose group has joined the extraordinary efforts of federal, state, and local law enforcement officers on the front lines of the nation's fight against drug trafficking by using their expertise in international criminal enterprises to help law enforcement efforts in dismantling the criminal organizations that threaten American communities.
6: And with a small team, within 2 months, we started disrupting these supply chains because it worked according to this pattern that had already been identified in human trafficking research.
5: The ingenuity of the American people is being put on display as bold policy actions combine with the creativity and dedication of law enforcement professionals to combat this evolving threat of drug trafficking and protect American lives. Learn more about this research in NSF's Discovery Files podcast, Fentanyl and Illicit Trafficking.
7: Hey, that's one nice new bike, Josie.
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0: Hundreds of lawsuits allege that infant formula has harmed preterm babies. But when a possible injury occurs, what happens next is largely up to formula makers. I'm Rachel Spears, and this is your KFF Health News Minute. Federal rules say manufacturers must investigate complaints and tell the FDA if they find a direct relationship between the baby food they make and an infant's death. The FDA told KFF Health News it found no records showing such a link after searching decades of files. 4 years after the Supreme Court overturned Roe v. Wade, the number of abortions continues to climb. People are turning to doctors like Angel Foster via telehealth to get around local abortion bans.
1: Now that people know that they can get safe, fast, effective, affordable care through the mail, there's no going back.
0: Nearly one in three abortions in the U.S. last year relied on telehealth. There's more at kffhealthnews.org.
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0: Discounts? I'm Sam Whitehead, and this is your KFF Health News Minute. Manufacturers sometimes offer coupons for their expensive drugs, but some insurers keep those funds without reducing what patients pay out of pocket.
1: Now, the individual is left trying to figure out how they're going to pay for it.
0: That's Rachel Klein with the AIDS Institute, which advocates for healthcare access. The insurance programs are often called copay accumulators. Insurers say the practice helps hold down premiums. Obamacare insurance prices could be going up again next year. Many insurers have asked state regulators to raise rates by double digits. They say they need to charge more thanks to inflation and the expiration of enhanced tax credits that helped people buy plans on the individual marketplace. ACA enrollment has fallen by about 3 million people this year. Higher monthly costs could push even more people to drop their coverage. There's more at kffhealthnews.org.
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0: 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Okay. So the Seattle Seahawks looked like they went shopping on the free agent market for a running back. And an interesting choice, Joe Mixon, on their radar screen, and it was reported he was going to Seattle to the point where it was brought up to Mike McDonald in his Monday press conference. Here was his answer as to why they were going out and getting Joe Mixon.
1: We're down runners. We need running backs. He's a good running back.
2: Okay.
0: That's sometimes a simple answer.
2: Yeah, we need running backs. Okay.
0: Well, apparently they didn't need Joe Mixon after all. The Adam Schefter tweet, as it turns out, they decided not to sign Joe Mixon to their practice squad after he underwent a physical for the team. Oh, boy. Man. So that foot injury, I guess, that kept him out from the Texans and then off the Texans, can't get him on the Seahawks.
2: It's so bizarre. We don't really don't know any details or anything specific about this injury that obviously caused him to miss all of last year.
0: Nobody's been talking about it. I know.
2: Yeah, I just saw John McClain, our old buddy from down there. He said, never seen a stranger injury case in all his years covering the league.
0: He's been
2: the covering Texans it. Refused to talk about it. Mixon was never made available.
0: So Emmanuel Wilson, who scored for him last week, is nice still atop the depth chart. He's going against the 49ers this week. Zach Charbonnet's not back yet. George Holani. Is the backup. And it's kind of interesting that they let Kenneth Walker walk and look what he's doing somewhere else.
2: MVP of the league.
0: And he could wind up helping the Chiefs to the Super Bowl and win it. Just like Sam Darnold was allowed to walk from where he was in Minnesota and look where he went and helped that team win a Super Bowl.
2: Interesting.
0: And that left a big old hole in Minnesota that they're still trying to fill. And that's somebody that is leading the league in rushing and could still lead the league in rushing even when he sits out this week on his bye. That's how far out in front he was going in a week, last night's Monday nighter.
2: Yeah, where did Bijan end up? Now
0: let's want to look that one up.
2: Bijan, okay, Bijan is 40. Let's see. 47 yards behind.
0: Yeah, so Bijan should be able to eclipse Kenneth Walker when he has a fifth game.
2: Yeah.
0: So it's kind of interesting, right?
2: It's fun.
0: Well, not for Seattle, looking for a running back, and they thought they had one in Mixon until the doctor rings him up.
2: So
0: back to the drawing board there. They're hoping Charbonnet can come back and then look like the guy who scored 12 touchdowns last year, which is part of the reason why I think they did just say, Kenneth Walker, there's the door. We'll use your money elsewhere. Mm. Hour number three coming up. Cam Hayward will join us in his usual Tuesday spot. And David Kwong, who's hosting a show called The Puzzle Room.
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10: How can researchers help disrupt one of the most serious threats facing our nation today? Over the past year, more than 80,000 of our fellow citizens have died from drug overdoses, as deadly drugs like fentanyl have flooded into our cities and towns, falling into the hands of our children, siblings, parents, friends, and neighbors, and leaving devastation in their wake.
11: The fentanyl arrives in two primary ways. One comes directly from China to individuals who press it into pills in this country. But there is also a tremendous shipment to Mexico that is then shipped across the border.
10: Louise Shelley is a U.S. National Science Foundation-supported researcher whose group has joined the extraordinary efforts of federal, state, and local law enforcement officers on the front lines of the nation's fight against drug trafficking by using their expertise in international criminal enterprises to help law enforcement efforts in dismantling the criminal organizations that threaten 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
11: And with a small team, within 2 months, we started disrupting these supply chains because it worked according to this pattern that had already been identified in human trafficking research.
10: The ingenuity of the American people is being put on display as bold policy actions combine with the creativity and dedication of law enforcement professionals to combat this evolving threat of drug trafficking and protect American lives. 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
18: 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Earlier on the show, Super Bowl winning head coach Bruce Arians, ESPN college football analyst Josh Pate, Coming up, Steelers defensive tackle Cam Hayward, host of Netflix's The Puzzle Room, David Kwong. And now, it's Rich Eisen.
0: Hour number three of the Rich Eisen Show is on the air here. Cam Hayward of the Pittsburgh Steelers in his usual spot, joining us in just a matter of moments here. David Kwong, who is the host of The Puzzle Room on Netflix, his guests this week are me and Suze playing a game, and it's a hot mess, and it's a lot of fun. He's about to join us. Did you just chat with him? He's
2: going
0: to
2: do a little puzzle for us. Be part of the upcoming bit, whatever he's
0: got
2: going on.
0: Don't worry, it's a puzzle, TJ. Yeah. It's not like he's not a warlock, okay?
2: He's not a wizard or a warlock.
0: Okay.
14: That's why I keep the kendo stick handy.
0: Very good.
14: TJ.
0: So that's an hour number three. You're on the program. 844-204-RICH. We'll get your phone calls in as well. He's in his usual Tuesday spot. We spoke with Bruce Arians in hour number one. He is Cam Hayward's guest on his Not Just Football podcast, and he joins us from that station right now on the Rich Eisen Show. Good to see you, Cam. How are you?
2: Cam, what's up, dude?
20: I'm good. Good to see you guys. We think alike, don't we?
0: What do you mean? That we have Bruce Arians? Yeah, right? Yeah.
20: But a lot of Bruce.
0: I love him. And now he was the offensive coordinator for, you know, the Pittsburgh Steelers in the day with Big Ben and everything else. So you go way back with him, I'd imagine.
20: You go way back. Right. And when I got drafted here, BA was, you know, the guy on offense when it came to coordinating everything, and he had to, you know, mesh a lot of different personalities. And so it's going to be fun to pick his brain and go through, you know, all those different situations with Ben, AB. He had Emmanuel Sanders, Hines, you know, all those great guys. So it's going to be interesting to see what he has to say about it all.
0: So you have not yet spoken with him?
20: Not yet.
0: Okay.
20: Not yet.
0: Are you going to cover his retirement with him, Cam? Are we going to go there?
20: Yes, we have to talk about the retirement.
0: Okay, because I don't know if he was really retired. He might have been retired from the Steelers. You know what I mean? Like that.
20: Yeah.
0: That's an interesting, because he told us the story that he was driving home. You know this one, obviously, but I'll explain it here. He was driving home and got a call from the Colts. And, you know, ask, if you don't know this, ask him the story about how he got back into the game after having left the Steelers. It's a great story, man.
20: Oh, I can't wait to
0: hear that. There you go. I give that one to you and let him tell that story, because I think it was on a podcast. Was he driving home with his wife sitting shotgun?
2: Yes.
0: Right. And he's just like, looks like I got an offer from the Colts. Should we do it? Are we back?
2: It's like we're back.
0: Yeah. So ask him that, Cam. It's good stuff.
20: I will make sure.
0: Okay. Let's just jump into the current state of the Pittsburgh Steelers right now. And there's a whole kerfuffle there in Western PA based on your coach saying that there needs to be a cleaned house there in Pittsburgh. Let me play the soundbite before I ask you to give me your interpretation. Hit it.
21: Sure. You have to play your best football each and every week to win in this

0: That's crazy, David.
1: You're lucky. I was not thinking Brad Pitt. I was thinking Selma Hayek. Can you?
0: Sorry, I jumped in on the payoff there incorrectly, but that is wild.
2: Right. Thanks for having me,
0: dude. Thanks for coming on. We'll have you on every now and then to play more puzzles.
2: Jeez, maybe that'd be great.
0: We'll get one right, or even open his mouth.
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0: The Puzzle Room with David Kwong releases on Mondays on Netflix, a video podcast series. Susie and I are his guests this week. Thanks for coming on.
2: So fun. Thank you so much, guys. Thank you.
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8: 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Over the past year, more than 80,000 of our fellow citizens have died from drug overdoses, as deadly drugs like fentanyl have flooded into our cities and towns, falling into the hands of our children, siblings, parents, friends, and neighbors, and leaving devastation in their wake.
9: The fentanyl arrives in two primary ways. One comes directly from China to individuals who press it into pills in this country. But there is also a tremendous shipment to Mexico that is then shipped across the border.
8: Louis Shelley is a U.S. National Science Foundation-supported researcher whose group has joined the extraordinary efforts of federal, state, and local law enforcement officers on the front lines of the nation's fight against drug trafficking by using their expertise in international criminal enterprises to help law enforcement efforts in dismantling the criminal organizations that threaten American communities.
9: And with a small team, within 2 months, we started disrupting these supply chains because it worked according to this pattern that had already been identified in human trafficking research.
8: The ingenuity of the American people is being put on display as bold policy actions combine with the creativity and dedication of law enforcement professionals to combat this evolving threat of drug trafficking and protect American lives. Learn more about this research in NSF's Discovery Files podcast, Fentanyl and Illicit Trafficking.
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0: can researchers help disrupt one of the most serious threats facing our nation today? Over the past year, more than 80,000 of our fellow citizens have died from drug overdoses, as deadly drugs like fentanyl have flooded into our cities and towns, falling into the hands of our children, siblings, parents, friends, and neighbors, and leaving devastation in their wake.
1: The fentanyl arrives in two primary ways. One comes directly from China to individuals who press it into pills in this country. But there is also a tremendous shipment to Mexico that is then shipped across the border.
0: Louise Shelley is a U.S. National Science Foundation-supported researcher whose group has joined the extraordinary efforts of federal, state, and local law enforcement officers on the front lines of the nation's fight against drug trafficking by using their expertise in international criminal enterprises to help law enforcement efforts in dismantling the criminal organizations that threaten American communities.
1: And with a small team, within 2 months, we started disrupting these supply chains because it worked according to this pattern that had already been identified in human trafficking research.
0: The ingenuity of the American people is being put on display as bold policy actions combine with the creativity and dedication of law enforcement professionals to combat this evolving threat of drug trafficking and protect American lives. Learn more about this research in NSF's Discovery Files podcast, Fentanyl and Illicit Trafficking.
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2: 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ACA enrollment has fallen by about 3 million people this year. 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
1: 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Darian Blackman switched to a new health insurer. Then came 6 weeks of confusion. Which plan would cover medication he needed after a heart transplant? Here's his wife, Sonia Smith.
2: He received some of his medications, but not all of them.
1: Blackman later collapsed and died. This couple's situation was extreme, but many Americans struggle to continue treatment as they switch to cheaper health plans. 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Some California lawmakers want to publicly identify large companies with employees enrolled in Medicaid. New Jersey will start fining businesses that have at least 50 employees on the government health insurance program. 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
5: I'm John Ryder. The baseball postseason's divisional round rolls on today with a pair of games, both in the National League, both on ESPN Radio and the ESPN app. Lefty Chris Sale and the Braves face Yoshinobu Yamamoto and the Dodgers in Game 3 in Atlanta with a series tied at 1. Both starters won 14 games this season. On-air coverage starts at 5:30 Eastern. Then it's the Brewers against the Padres in San Diego. Padres facing elimination. Third baseman Manny Machado.
6: I just know that the group is, we're ready for a fight, to get to where we want to get to win the biggest trophy in our game. It's not an easy job. It's a tough road, and you got to deal with a lot of adversity. And I will say this group those aren't the first comments that we've heard about us this year.
5: And the Padres setting veteran righty Nick Pivetta to the hill. It's his fourth career postseason start. He's 1-1 with a 2.86 ERA in the postseason. Milwaukee counters with righty Dustin May on ESPN Radio and the app at 9 p.m. Eastern. Ravens quarterback Lamar Jackson not expected to play in Sunday night's game against the Falcons in Atlanta with a sprained ankle.
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10: Let's go to Willie in Kingsport, Tennessee. Pro or con Lane?
11: Absolutely pro. Even as a Tennessee fan. I mean, he's not politically correct. He doesn't care what you think if he can beat you by 150, he will.
10: But didn't you all throw mustard at him?
12: Yeah, what?
11: I didn't. I would have stood in front of it and shielded him.
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12: Wait a minute, you would have blocked the mustard? You would have taken mustard for Lane Kiffin?
11: Right in the face, yeah.
10: Yeah, that's a supporter right
12: I'm
10: there.
12: Not taking mustard.
10: Not taking mustard for any man.
12: No, not taking mustard.
10: Somebody's out there throwing mustard at Freddie Coleman. You're not jumping in front of it?
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10: 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He's David Dennis Jr. filling in for Myron Metcalf. I'm Matt Jones. Would you take mustard to protect any man, David?
13: No. You just got to eat the mustard. Just got to take it.
10: Are you pro or con Lane Kiffin?
13: You mean Coach Kardashian? Coach Dashian? Who's
10: Coach,
13: famous for
10: Coach
13: doing everything?
10: Kardashian. I've never heard that before.
13: Yeah, they like to call him Coach Kardashian because he's famous for everything except for like the job that he's supposed to do, which is being good at coaching and winning. Like, that's just not what he does. He goes there and loses pretty much every big game he's supposed to have.
10: He's good for our business, though, right? He gives us stuff to talk about, and he's entertaining.
13: Ask entertainment news channel how great the Kardashians are for them. Like, that's kind of what that's great. It's good for us to talk about and then to make fun of him when he falls on his face. But all the attention this

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7: 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Providence Realty DRE number 0191-5212.
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9: How can researchers help disrupt one of the most serious threats facing our nation today? Over the past year, more than 80,000 of our fellow citizens have died from drug overdoses, as deadly drugs like fentanyl have flooded into our cities and towns, falling into the hands of our children, siblings, parents, friends, and neighbors, and leaving devastation in their wake.
10: The fentanyl arrives in 2 primary ways. One comes directly from China to individuals who press it into pills in this country. But there is also a tremendous shipment to Mexico that is then shipped across the border.
9: Louise Shelley is a U.S. National Science Foundation-supported researcher whose group has joined the extraordinary efforts of federal, state, and local law enforcement officers on the front lines of the nation's fight against drug trafficking by using their expertise in international criminal enterprises to help law enforcement efforts in dismantling the criminal organizations that threaten American communities.
10: And with a small team, within 2 months, we started disrupting these supply chains because it worked according to this pattern that had already been identified in human trafficking research.
9: The ingenuity of the American people is being put on display as bold policy actions combine with the creativity and dedication of law enforcement professionals to combat this evolving threat of drug trafficking and protect American lives. Learn more about this research in NSF's Discovery Files podcast, Fentanyl and Illicit Trafficking.
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